0: Welcome to NHK Newsline. I'm Yamaguchi Hiroaki in Tokyo. Japanese Prime Minister Takaichi Sanae has reshuffled her cabinet. She retained key members from the Liberal Democratic Party, but has also appointed a new minister from its coalition partner, the Japan Innovation Party, or JIP. Chief Cabinet Secretary Kihara Minoru unveiled the new cabinet lineup Thursday. Many are remaining in their roles. They include Kihara himself, as well as Finance Minister Katayama Satsuki, Foreign Minister Motegi Toshimitsu, and Defense Minister Koizumi Shinjiro. And for the first time, there is a member from their coalition partner. Former JIP Secretary General Nakatsuka Hiroshi has been named Minister in Charge of Regulatory Reform and Related Policies. Takaichi is also expected to hold a press conference Thursday. She will likely explain her picks and address the future direction of her administration. Saudi Arabia has reportedly suspended oil loadings at a Red Sea port after an attack on a key pipeline. The move is adding to growing concerns about the global oil supply. The country was forced to shut the pipeline which carries crude oil to the port of Yanbu after it was damaged in a drone attack last Thursday. The pipeline had been used as an alternative export route to bypass the Strait of Hormuz. And now, Reuters says Saudi Arabia has suspended oil loadings at Yanbu. This comes as Houthi rebels in neighboring Yemen ramp up their offensive against the Saudi-backed interim government. The fighters have expanded their control of areas around the Bab al-Mandeb Strait, an important Red Sea shipping waterway. The Iran-backed Houthis said in a statement on Wednesday they had shot down a Saudi F-15 fighter jet. They also claimed to have damaged an oil-related facility in Yanbu with ballistic missiles and other weapons. The Saudi side has not commented on these developments. The closure of the pipeline and attacks on Saudi oil-related facilities are fueling worries that a disruption to global supply will drive up prices. WTI crude oil futures remain above $100 per barrel. China's foreign minister has called on the U.S. and Iran to hold talks, and he's urged the two sides to remain rational and restrained. Wang Yi made the remarks during a meeting with his Iranian counterpart Abbas Araghchi in Beijing. China's foreign ministry said Wang expressed eagerness to develop relations between Beijing and Tehran. He said China is willing to strengthen dialogue and cooperation with Iran to safeguard its legitimate rights. Wang said China does not want Middle East tensions to spread to Yemen and the Red Sea. He urged relevant parties to negotiate. Araghchi said Iran does not want the fighting to continue and seeks a diplomatic resolution while protecting its interests. He said Iran believes its memorandum of understanding with the U.S. remains valid and Washington should fulfill all its commitments. The meeting comes ahead of Chinese President Xi Jinping's summit with U.S. President Donald Trump, set to take place in the U.S. later this month. It's believed that China aims to demonstrate its influence over the situation in the Middle East. Ukrainian President Volodymyr Zelensky sat down with NHK in Kyiv. He warns that the conflict in Ukraine could impact regional security in East Asia. And he pointed to North Korea, which is boosting ties with Russia. Zelensky says North Korea has sent tens of thousands of troops to join the fighting.
1: It's a big problem because it was not expensive for North Korea just to send people, and they begin to learn modern war where they can do it for today.
0: He says Russia allowed North Korea to get wartime experience without big losses. And he believes this has increased the regional security threat in East Asia. Zelensky also refers to China. He says he's never seen Chinese missiles, but he notes that many Chinese parts are used in missiles and drones. He also criticized Beijing's diplomatic stance on the conflict.
1: It's a pity that China is not on our side in this war. Politically, even it's not about weapon, it's about political will and it's a pity because this war can be started and stopped immediately by strong leaders, including China.
0: He says the problem is that they are not in the middle and they are, quote, a little bit more with Russia. Zelensky also says he wants to cooperate with Japan on defense, including in areas like cybersecurity and drones. Now, let's turn to Ramin Mullagard for what's happening in the world of business. Ramin.
2: Now, policymakers of the U.S. Federal Reserve have been looking at the risk that inflation poses to the economy. Now they say action is needed. They've decided to raise the benchmark interest rate by a quarter percentage points. This is the first rate hike since July 2023, and that's a gap of 3 years and 2 months. The official policy interest rate is now in a target range of 3.75 to 4%. Policymakers announced the decision at the end of their two-day meeting. All 12 were in favor. Now, they've seen the situation in Iran drive up the price of oil, and they note that inflation is elevated. They said in a statement that the hike will help bring it back to their target range more quickly.
3: We must be confident that underlying inflation is moving to our objective, clearly and at sufficient speed. Today, the FOMC decided that this standard has not been satisfied.
2: Now, President Donald Trump lashed out at the decision. He said on social media that the interest rate should be 1% or less, and he urged the Fed to lower it fast. And investors on Wall Street sold shares following the Fed chairman's remarks. The Dow Jones Industrial Average closed at its lowest level in about 3 months. Investors speculated that the U.S. Federal Reserve would continue raising interest rates to contain inflation. The Dow finished Wednesday at 51,461, down 631 points, or about 1.2% from the previous day's close. The index lost more than 900 points during trading. Now, the bond market also reacted. The yield on the 10-year U.S. Treasury briefly fell, but they later rebounded to above 5%. There's concern the situation in Iran will cause the pace of inflation to pick up. Now, on the foreign exchange market, investors sold the yen and bought up the dollar. Traders speculated that further rate hikes would widen the gap in interest rates between Japan and the U.S. The yen briefly fell to the mid-156 level against the dollar, and that's down more than 1 yen from before the Fed's announcement. The weaker Japanese currency initially helped propel stocks in Tokyo higher. Export-related shares saw gains. The benchmark Nikkei 225 briefly rose more than 700 points on Thursday. That's up 1.1% from the previous day's close. But later, profit-taking kicked in. And among those were semiconductor-related firms dragging the market, the broader market, lower. Now, policymakers in Tokyo are also taking a close look at inflation. The Bank of Japan kicked off a two-day meeting on Thursday. They're considering hiking their policy rate from around 1% to 1.25%. It's believed policymakers will confirm that underlying inflation is approaching their target of 2% as prices of food and other items continue to rise. Now, concerns are growing at the central bank that inflation could climb well above that target. Soaring oil prices stemming from the Middle East situation are one focus of attention. Exchange rate trends affecting the yen and strong demand related to the AI boom are other factors. The bank's last rate increase came in June. Another one this week would mean accelerating the pace of tightening. Rate hikes earlier this cycle arrived roughly once every 6 months. Raising the policy rate to 1.25% would put it at the highest level since 1995, more than 30 years ago. Now, Japanese robot developers have given a glimpse of the future at an event in Tokyo. Startups and others showed their technology as part of a government push to promote domestic artificial intelligence. Robots at the event imitated the arm and hand movements of operators through wearable devices. Visitors watched the machines move food and drinks and even hammer nails. Developers aim to eventually power the robots with AI, allowing them to make their own decisions and perform tasks. Now, the motion data collected from these prototypes will be used to help make that happen. A government initiative to support the development of domestic AI is being led by the AI Robot Association. Its chairperson, Ogata Tetsuya, says real-world data is extremely valuable.
4: In addition to AI models, a crucial focal point is using robots to collect data. Companies have built the devices needed for this imitation learning. The next phase is evaluating them.
2: Now, Ogata added, it is important to create a framework that allows companies to share their learnings. Okay, let's have a look at the markets.

0: And that is it for business news.
1: The president of the European Union says she will propose a bill on Thursday for member nations to restrict social media use for those under 15. European Commission President Ursula von der Leyen made the remarks in her State of the Union address on Wednesday.
2: Day and night, parents see the costs. Loss of sleep, anxiety, even self-harm. And in a growing number of cases, even fatal tragedies.
1: Under the proposal, social media will be banned for children under 13. Those aged 13 and up to 15 are allowed to open only accounts supervised by their parents or guardians. The proposal also says social media operators will be obliged to adopt safe design for those between 15 and 18. Close to one in three people in Japan is now aged 65 or over. One of the biggest challenges facing them is how to maintain optimum health. For some older people in one area of Tokyo, the answer appears to lie in kickboxing.
3: A gym in a residential area of Tokyo. These fighters working up a sweat are all senior citizens. Namai Hiroki is a former pro kickboxer. He opened this gym 5 years ago for all age groups. There are about 150 members, and half of them are over 70.
4: I always want people to go all out, no matter how old they are. If they do their utmost at all times, for me, that's perfect.
3: The key point Namai always emphasizes in coaching is, don't let age limit your potential. The basic training is mitt work, throwing punches and kicks nonstop for 90 seconds. This is repeated for about 30 minutes. Namai creates individual training programs based on each member's fitness level and physical strength. Even the height of the pads is carefully thought out. This 76-year-old woman began coming to the gym last year. She had been confined to her bed for a time with a herniated disc. But after starting this training, her condition improved so much, she was able to go back to playing tennis again.
5: The other older ladies are getting so energetic. It really inspires me.
4: Sometimes we see how much a person can do, and we're happy when they see it too.
3: Namai has a long background in kickboxing. As a college student, he took first place in a national competition. After he retired, he became a traditional judo therapist. And 9 years ago, he opened his own clinic. A year later, he received an unexpected request from one of his patients. Could you teach me kickboxing? It all started from there.
6: No,
3: 83-year-old Hirabayashi Saeko was that person. At the time, her legs were troubling her, and she found it difficult even to stand up. During visits to the clinic, Hirabayashi found out about Namai's former career in kickboxing. But nervous he might say no due to her age, it took her half a year to pluck up the courage.
7: After watching the way he worked treating me, I thought it would be okay to ask him. When I did, he just said, sure.
4: It's no exaggeration to say that she changed my life. It was a turning point for me as well. I am where I am today, thanks to her.
3: Given the condition of her legs, she started out with punching only. It wasn't long before she was able to try kicking, which requires balancing on one leg. In just a few months, she was delivering powerful kicks. After close to 2 years training, her legs had recovered enough strength for her to go out walking.
7: I didn't usually do anything that involved lifting my legs, but as I kept it up, my whole body started to feel better. It's amazing. Maybe I'll be able to do a handstand.
3: Namai is not just building up their physical strength, but also their courage to take a new step in their lives.
5: It may sound strange to say at my age, but I've started wanting to get good at it.
0: My aim is to stay strong so I can keep walking, because I want to go on more trips.
4: For many people, it takes courage to come in here, especially for older people. Even I was nervous when I first started kickboxing, so I think it must take even more courage for an older person. I really respect that and want to be there for them.
3: For the older people at this gym, it's about more than just kickboxing. They also act as a support group for each other, both physically and mentally.

0: pubs are an iconic part of British culture, but they are under growing pressure due to rising costs. More than 6,000 pubs have closed over the past decade. Now, some communities are trying to save their traditional watering holes through group ownership. NHK Rural's Hannah Kershaw reports.
1: For many Britons, pubs are an essential part of everyday life.
2: Cheers, cheers. After a long day of work, there's nothing better than coming and having a pint, genuinely. So refreshing.
3: You know, I think the pub's a very important thing about our culture and my life, and it's about being social.
1: But the businesses continue to face tough times. The owner of this establishment is dealing with persistently high prices. They include electricity costs, which have surged amid the situation in Iran. To maintain its profit margins, the pub has raised the price of its signature fish and chips by £2, or about $2.7. The price of its steak has gone up over $8.
4: Our profit margins are significantly reduced. It's very hard, and we're not protected in any way.
1: As pubs continue to struggle, more communities are stepping in to keep them open. Residents of Hull in eastern England worked to reopen a pub that had closed 3 years earlier. Simon Berry was previously a customer. He's now one of the key people running the pub.
5: We wanted to try and make it survive as a pub and have the locals back, and you can tell it was an important part of the community.
1: The community set up a system to allow local people to invest in the business. People can put in as little as £100, or around $135, and investors can expect interest payment of around 3% a year. More than 500 people have contributed, raising nearly $340,000. The pub also received a government grant, and in September last year, it finally reopened. Similar initiatives are taking place across Britain. More than 200 pubs are now supported by their communities. A key feature of the model is that the shareholders are also regular customers. Investors in this pub even get a 10% discount on drinks.
6: At least three times a week. I like to see how the place is going.
1: Some also volunteer as staff. This helps keep labour costs down. The pub is now raising money to renovate its second floor. The fund has already grown to more than $80,000. The pub plans to rent out the space for events as an additional source of revenue.
5: We don't want to lose tradition. Long-term vision is, well, to be here forever.
1: The British government recently announced a cut in property taxes for pubs. It is still too early to say whether this measure goes far enough in saving pubs across the UK. Hannah Kershaw, NHK World.

0: And for more on those stories, please do check out the NHK World Japan website. A couple of storms in Europe have brought multiple disasters. Our meteorologist Yoko Komagata has more details in this World Weather Update.
1: Severe thunderstorms have developed along this frontal boundary, sweeping across the central parts of Europe. Some of the severe thunderstorms have produced large hail and thousands of lightning strikes, especially in the northern parts of Germany. And the unstable weather conditions will gradually shift toward the south into the Alpines and the northern parts of the Balkans, with the risk of flash flooding and landslides. Rain is badly needed in the Iberian Peninsula. However, dry weather will persist throughout the week, increasing the risk of further wildfires. A massive wildfire broke out in the western parts of Valencia, Spain on Tuesday. Firefighters battled the blaze on Wednesday as the flames consumed hundreds of hectares of land. More than 200 crew members, including military personnel, were deployed to take on the fires. Madrid and Lisbon will continue to have critical fire conditions for the rest of the week. Temperatures will continue to rise toward the 30s in the coming weekend. In Northeast Asia, a few showers are still possible along this frontal boundary stretching across the Yangtze River Basin. Meanwhile, people in the eastern parts of Japan will have some relief from the wet weather as a rainy season front moves toward the south. However, if you're in the Tokyo area, you should enjoy the calm and dry weather because of a new tropical storm system approaches. Tropical storm Jujan could become a severe tropical storm as it moves across the Ogasawara Islands, packing wind gusts of up to 126 kilometers per hour. So high waves and storm surges will be the major concern. As we head toward the weekend, rainfall will increase, especially across the coastal areas of the region. Expect up to 200 millimeters of rainfall with the risk of low-lying flooding. If you're in Tokyo, you should watch out for stormy conditions on Sunday. That's all for now. Have a nice day.

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0: この放送は NHK ワールド国際放送ラジオ日本です。東京からお送りします。 This is
1: This is Asian View from NHK World Japan. I'm Raja Pradhan. Chinese Foreign Minister Wang Yi has urged Iran and the U.S. to remain rational and restrained as he called on the two sides to engage in talks. The remarks on Wednesday came during Wang's meeting with his Iranian counterpart Abbas Araghchi in Beijing. China's foreign ministry disclosed Wang expressed eagerness to develop relations between Beijing and Tehran, saying China is willing to strengthen dialogue and cooperation with Iran to safeguard its legitimate rights. Regarding the Middle East situation, Wang said China does not want regional tensions to extend to Yemen and the Red Sea and called on relevant parties to engage in talks. Araghchi said Iran believes its memorandum of understanding with the U.S. remains valid and expects Washington to fulfill all of its commitments. The meeting took place ahead of Chinese President Xi Jinping's summit with U.S. President Donald Trump, scheduled for later this month. Ukrainian President Volodymyr Zelensky warns the conflict in Ukraine could impact regional security in East Asia. He pointed to North Korea, which is boosting ties with Russia. Zelensky sat down with NHK on Wednesday at his presidential office in Kyiv. He said North Korea has sent tens of thousands of troops to join the fighting. He said it was not expensive for North Korea just to send people, and they begin to learn modern war. Zelensky referred to China as well. He said he's never seen Chinese missiles, but noted many Chinese parts are used in missiles and drones. He also criticized Beijing's diplomatic stance on the conflict. Zelensky said he wants to cooperate with Japan on defense, including in areas like cybersecurity and drones. This is NHK World Japan. The Hong Kong government has unveiled its first five-year plan, which stresses the city's policy to support China's economy. Hong Kong Chief Executive John Lee announced the government's economic plan through 2030 on Wednesday. It says the government wants to secure Hong Kong's status as a global financial hub. The plan also aims to boost Hong Kong's role as a global shipping and transit hub. The government will encourage local airlines to add more flights to mainland China to support the development of the Guangdong-Hong Kong-Macau Greater Bay Area. China's Defense Minister Dong Jun has called for vigilance against militarism at a security forum in Beijing in an apparent reference to Japan. Senior military officials and experts from more than 100 countries and regions are taking part in the three-day Beijing Xiangxiang Forum. At Wednesday's opening ceremony, Dong said, "We must bear in mind the lessons of history and remain highly vigilant against any latent manifestations of hegemony, militarism, and historical revisionism." China has been protesting a remark made by Japanese Prime Minister Takaichi Sanae last November about a possible response to a Taiwan contingency. Beijing has also criticized Japan's efforts to enhance its defense capabilities as new militarism. An expert panel of Japan's National Police Agency is considering bringing foreign workers with designated skills into the security sector. The industry is currently struggling with an acute labor shortage. The security services law currently allows foreign residents with permanent residency, spouses of Japanese nationals, and some others to work in the industry. The experts discussed whether foreign workers would qualify under the Specified Skilled Worker Program and the Employment for Skill Development Program. The NPA has pointed out, in addition to the labor shortage, the security industry faces an aging workforce with nearly half of its workers aged 60 or over. The panel will discuss which security services can hire these foreign workers. It also plans to create a system that helps these foreign workers gain related experience and skills. A Japanese government survey shows beef and chicken prices are above average in September, with pork hitting a record level. Japan's agriculture ministry surveys hundreds of stores across the country every month about the retail price of 100 grams of meat. It says pork loin was about $1.90, which is 7% above an average year and the highest since the survey began in 2003. The ministry notes as food prices rise, demand for pork grows due to its relative affordability. Egg prices also returned to a record high. Officials say shipments have not yet recovered from bird flu outbreaks last season. This is Asian View from NHK World Japan.
0: この放送は NHK ワールド国際放送ラジオ日本です。東京からお送りします。
2: This is NHK World Radio Japan, Tokyo.